0: that asking for help represents some form of failure. In reality, this is a mindset that can do more harm than good. When we hesitate to ask for help, we not only burden ourselves with unnecessary stress, but may also miss opportunities to solve problems more quickly and effectively. One of the greatest benefits of asking for help is the opportunity to draw upon the expertise and perspectives of others. No one is an expert in everything. By seeking someone else's opinion or assistance, we open ourselves to learning and more creative ways of solving problems. The help we receive may not only resolve an immediate issue, but also provide valuable lessons for the future. Our relationships with others can also grow stronger. Asking for and offering help builds trust and mutual respect, while giving others an opportunity to share their kindness. Furthermore, asking for help is an exercise in humility. It reminds us that we are part of a community in which people depend on and support one another. In today's fast-paced modern world, we may sometimes forget that this principle remains just as relevant. When we ask for help, we indirectly remind ourselves that no person is truly insignificant and no person is truly above others. We all complement and support one another. Of course, we should ask for help politely and at an appropriate time, while respecting the time and energy of others. However, the fear of inconveniencing someone should not prevent us from reaching out. Those who sincerely wish to help will often do so willingly, because helping others can also bring them a sense of happiness and fulfillment. If we never give others the opportunity to help us, we may in fact be denying them an opportunity to do a good deed. In conclusion, we should not allow embarrassment or ego to prevent us from seeking the assistance that we need. Asking for help is an act of courage that demonstrates maturity and wisdom. It is a proactive step towards managing stress, enriching our knowledge, and strengthening our bonds and relationships with one another. From the 22nd of August, 2026, Balita Brunei Editorial Column, Information Department at the Prime Minister's Office.
1: Thank you very much to Alina for that, our Balita Brunei editorial column. We'll have another one tomorrow. 3 minutes past eight is the time. A quick good morning to Shida and Lily, who are on their way to school. A little bit on the later side, unless school starts at 8:30 for you. I don't know. So here's Ariana Grande, Hate That I Made You Love Me.

little bit of Niall Horan there and End of an Era. Coming up next, got some Taylor Swift, I Knew It, I Knew You. And at about 8:15 this morning, as I mentioned earlier on, we're going to be talking about this year's National Financial Literacy Day, which is happening very, very soon.

0: That's right. We're Simply Your Choice. And today is the 26th of August. And it's a Wednesday. Time is 8:15. So every day we make a range of financial decisions, from managing our daily expenses and paying our bills to making decisions about savings, financing, and financial protection. So in an evolving financial environment, people are also facing a rising cost of living, easier access to credit, the growing use of digital financial services, and the risk of financial scams. So today we are discussing National Financial Literacy Day 2026, or NFLD 2026, with Martin Kasim. He is an associate at the Financial Consumers Division of the Brunei Darussalam Central Bank. Good morning.
1: Hey, Amy. Good morning.
0: And how are you today?
1: I'm doing fine. Hi, how are you?
0: I'm doing great. Thank you very much. So let's get the ball rolling to begin. Can you explain to me what NFLD 2026 is and the main message that it aims to convey?

0: unveiled this year.
1: Right. Thanks, Amy. So NFLD is a national celebration. It's aimed at raising public awareness, knowledge and capability in managing personal finances. So the event is organized by BDCB or Brunei Darussalam Central Bank, but it's also supported by the National Financial Literacy Council. So among the strategic partners collaborating in this, in making this event a success are the Ministry of Education, the Royal Brunei Police Force, Tabung Amanah Pekerja, or TAP, as you know, Brunei Economic Development Board, Cybersecurity Brunei, and relevant financial institutions. So this year, 2026, also marks our 12th celebration of NFLD. So with the theme Smart Money Habits and Stronger Financial Well-Being. So the theme basically emphasizes on that financial well-being does not necessarily begin with one major decision. So instead, it is built through small and consistent actions, such as planning expenses, saving regularly and meeting financial commitments on time. And also, you need to understand what a financial product is before making a decision. So the main message is that financial knowledge needs to be translated into action. Mm-hmm. So we may understand that importance of budgeting or saving, but meaningful change only takes place when that knowledge is applied in our everyday lives.
0: That's true. It's always a good idea until you have to try and actually execute it. Yep. That's when it becomes difficult. But at the end of the day, it is rewarding.
1: Yep, exactly.
0: So why is financial literacy becoming increasingly important in our everyday lives?
1: So today, we actually have an access to a quite a wide range of financial options. So including different payment methods, credit products, financing investments, and also digital financial services. So these options actually provide many benefits, but they also require us to assess our choices more carefully. So for example, an installment plan may appear affordable based on its monthly payment. However, we still need to understand like the total cost of it, you know? So the repayment period and how it may affect our other financial commitments too. So we just, it's not all just about the monthly installments. Mm. So the same applies for things like investments. We need to understand the risks involved and avoid making decisions solely because we are promised like high returns. If an offer sounds too good to be true, we should actually just pause and verify it before taking any action. On the other hand, the rising cost of living also makes financial planning increasingly important. So without a budget and emergency savings, unexpected expenses such as your vehicle repairs, mm-hmm. medical treatments or loss of income can affect a person's financial stability. So financial literacy actually does not mean that we need to become financial experts. It means having the knowledge and confidence to ask the right questions. Do I really need this? Can I afford it? And what is the total cost? And what are the risks involved?
0: Mm, it is all too easy to go a little bit overboard, especially like you mentioned with credit services and things like that. So I completely understand. And I know a lot of people might be in that situation. Mm. So in line with this year's theme, what simple financial habits can our listeners begin practicing right now?
1: So first, you need to understand your current financial position. So record income, expenses, monthly commitments so that you can see where your money is going and identify the expenses that could be reduced. Second, you need to set aside some savings as soon as you receive your income. So the amount does not have to be large. What matters is that building the habit of saving regularly. So these savings can be used to establish an emergency fund. Third, you need to manage your debt responsibly. Meet your financial commitments on time and avoid taking on new debt. So without first assessing your ability to repay it. So before taking out financing, consider not only the monthly payments, but also the total cost and the repayment period. Yeah. Fourth, pause before making a purchase, particularly when it is not an essential item. So basically impulse purchasing. Ask yourself whether you really need it and whether the purchase supports your financial goals. And finally, you need to protect your financial information. So never, ever, ever share your PIN, your password, or your one-time password or OTP with anyone. Do not immediately respond to messages or calls pressuring you to make a payment or disclose any of your personal information. Mm-hmm. So these habits actually may appear simple, but when practiced consistently, they can make a significant difference in our financial well-being.
0: Very much indeed. So save even if it's a little bit, but you know, over time that would build. Now talking about getting calls and messages, I cannot tell you how many times a day I get a call from some random number, and then it's a machine voice telling me exactly. I got some sort of a deposit that's about to be taken out, or something being taken out, or something being put in, and they need my information. These are no-nos.
1: Yeah, these are no-nos. So when you receive a suspected scam call, just don't answer it at all. Yeah, you know, you never know what they might do with your voice, or you know, with AI and all this. So you just have to be very careful on the calls, answering unknown calls.
0: So not even speaking. Don't even.
1: Yes, exactly.
0: Oh, yeah. Don't even try to give it a piece of your mind, guys. And even the Telegram groups.
1: Yes.
0: The never-ending added to some sort of group that wants to, you know, get me to invest in something, which is kind of crazy. So don't fall for that, ladies and gentlemen, those who are listening. You don't know them, that's it. We don't know them.
1: Yep.
0: Okay, so let's turn our attention to the event itself. Yeah, NFLD 2026. What are the main activities that you've got planned?
1: So this year, we've actually got two main components for NFLD 2026. First off is the Financial Awareness Roadshow, and the second one is the Financial Talks. So for the Financial Awareness Roadshow, it's open to the public and it provides a more interactive learning environment. So visitors can obtain information and engage directly with the participating financial institutions. So we have a couple of government agencies too, and also our strategic partners. On the other hand, the financial talks will be held at Riskun International Hotel for approximately 400 invited participants from government agencies, government-linked companies, and higher education institutions. So the talks will only be on invitation base only. So over the course of the 3-day program, so NFLD 2026, we expect to involve about more than 3,400 invited participants. So in addition to the members of the public who will be visiting to the roadshow. And we hope to deliver financial information in a practical and accessible way that meets the needs of different groups within the community.
0: Mm-hmm. So as you mentioned, this is for invited guests.
1: For the financial talks, yes.
0: For the talks.
1: For the roadshow, it will be open to public.
0: Mm-hmm. And for those who would like to go to the roadshow, where would they go? When is it being held? And where is it?
1: Okay. So the roadshow itself, the Financial Awareness Roadshow, will be held at the lobby of the Mall Gadong, and will be open to the public. So the operating hours are as follows: on Wednesday, 2nd September, and Thursday, 3rd September, from 9 a.m. to 5 p.m. And on Friday, on 4th September, we will start from 9 a.m. To 11:30 a.m. and we'll stop for the prayer break and continue from 2:30 p.m. to 5 p.m. So the members of the public are welcome to visit anytime during these hours, so whether individually or with family and friends. And regardless of your current level of financial knowledge, there will always be information and activities that you can benefit from.
0: Mm-hmm.
1: So for the convenience of the members of the public and visitors to the roadshow, there will also be a shuttle bus service that will be provided at the open area near Pasar Gadong Car Park.
0: That's a great one.
1: Yes.
0: So thank you so much for the shuttle bus service as well. And I love that, regardless of your current level of financial knowledge, because some people might be a bit shy.
1: Yes.
0: You might feel like, oh, my bank account doesn't look so good, so I don't need to go and check it out. But that's what we're trying to avoid, right?
1: Yeah. So this is just for everyone, whether they're an expert or a total beginner, it's up to you.
0: Okay. Yeah. So what can members of the public expect when they visit the roadshow?
1: So the roadshow will bring together all financial institutions, government agencies, and strategic partners through a range of exhibition booths, so interactive interactive activities and also information sessions. So the information presented will cover various financial matters relating to everyday life, including financial management, consumer protection, savings and investments, takaful and insurance, credit and digital payments. So there will be information on financial scams and cybersecurity, entrepreneurship, Islamic finance, and the security features of Brunei Darussalam's currency. So visitors will not simply be viewing exhibits. They'll also be asked to participate in activities and ask questions and obtain explanations directly from the relevant organizations. So for example, if you'd like to learn more on how to read a credit report, understand your overall debt commitments, select appropriate financial protections, or recognize warnings of a scam, you can obtain further guidance at the relevant exhibition booths. So through these direct interactions, so visitors can seek clarifications on financial terms that may be difficult to understand and relate the information to their own financial circumstances.
0: Mm-hmm. So what, with the various exhibitions that you've mentioned and activities available, how can visitors make the most of their visit? Because there's so much to do, so much to learn.
1: Yes, so there's actually quite a couple of exhibitors that we have lined up in this roadshow. So we advise that while at the roadshow, do not hesitate to ask questions, because this is your chance. You know, it's very rare that we have all these exhibitors in one place at one time. So use the

0: opportunity to seek clarification on any terms, cost benefits, or risks that might not be clear. And you can also visit several exhibition booths to gain a more comprehensive understanding of the available information. However, so visitors should also remember that the roadshow is intended to provide information and improve understanding. You do not need to make an immediate financial decision. If you're interested in a particular product or service, you take the information home, you read carefully the terms and conditions, and compare available options and assess whether it is suitable for your needs and for your financial circumstances. At the same time, always protect your personal information. Like I mentioned before, never share your PIN, password, OTP, or other sensitive information. And after you visit, choose at least one action you can put into practice immediately. This could include things like preparing a budget, reviewing your credit report, increasing your savings, or discussing financial goals with your family. So this in turn can help turn your visit into a meaningful action.
1: Mm-hmm. So again, no decisions need to be made on the spot. Take it home with you, review everything, and then you can make a sound decision. Now, before we conclude our interview today, what is BDCB's message and invitation to our listeners?
0: Right. So we invite the members of the public to visit the National Financial Literacy Day NFLD 2026 Financial Awareness Roadshow at the lobby of the Mall Gadong from 2nd to 4th September 2026. So this will be happening next week. For the convenience of the members of the public and visitors to the roadshow, a shuttle bus service will be provided at the open area near the Pasar Gadong car park. So use this opportunity to learn, ask questions, and obtain information directly from participating financial institutions, government agencies, and strategic partners. We also encourage visitors to bring your friends and families, as financial management is not about individual well-being, but also about the well-being of our families and the wider community. So there is no need to wait until we experience financial difficulties before we begin learning. Yeah, it is always better to equip ourselves with financial knowledge early so that we can make decisions with greater confidence and care. So for further information, also members of the public may visit our official website, www.bdcb.gov.bn, or follow our Instagram at centralbank.brunei and at usinwise, usinwise, on Instagram. So that's at usinwise on Instagram. So we look forward to welcoming everyone to NFLD 2026, and we hope to see everyone there. And together, let us build smarter financial habits for stronger financial well-being. Thank you.
1: Thank you very much, Mateen Kasim, Associate Financial Consumers at BDCB, for all the information on this year's National Financial Literacy Day 2026, which is happening from next Wednesday to Friday at the mall in Gadong. Don't miss out on that. So again, thank you so much for your time.
0: Thank you so much, Amy.
1: And we look forward to seeing you again soon. All the best with the upcoming event.
0: Thank you.
1: All right, bye.
0: Bye.

the people around Rasulullah sallallahu alaihi wasallam did not simply hear about Islam, they experienced Islam through him, the Rasulullah sallallahu alaihi wasallam. They saw how he prayed. They saw how he trusted Allah. They saw how he dealt with difficulty. They saw his patience. They saw his mercy. And they saw his honesty. They saw how belief in Allah transformed a person's entire life. And that is why Allah says in Surah Al-Ahzab verse 21, indeed, in the Messenger of Allah, you have an excellent example, Uswatun Hasana. The Prophet sallallahu alaihi wasallam was therefore not only a teacher of aqidah, he was a living demonstration of what aqidah looks like when it enters the heart. And this brings us to another important point. Aqidah produces akhlaq. If our belief in Allah is genuine, it should affect the way we behave. The Quran praises the Prophet sallallahu alaihi wasallam in Surah Al-Qalam, verse 4. Indeed, you possess a magnificent character. His honesty, patience, humility, mercy, and trustworthiness were not separate from his aqidah. They were the fruits of his faith. The Prophet sallallahu alaihi wasallam is also reported to have said that he was sent to perfect good character. This wording is reported in several hadith collections, including Musnad Ahmad, and has been authenticated through supporting chains. So we should ask ourselves, if we claim to love Rasulullah sallallahu alaihi wasallam, can people around us see the fruits of that love in our character? Does our faith make us more honest, more amana, more patient, more merciful, more humble, more conscious of Allah subhanahu wa ta'ala? True aqidah does not remain only on the tongue. It transforms the heart, and transformed heart transforms the life. So dear listeners, finally, the Prophet sallallahu alaihi wasallam illuminated our aqidah by teaching us where our journey is going. This world is temporary. The hereafter is everlasting. Allah says in Surah Al-Ankabut verse 64, the life of this world is nothing but play and amusement. لَعِبٌ وَلَهُ. While the hereafter is truly the real life, if only they knew. The Prophet ﷺ continuously reminded his companions not to allow this temporary world to become the ultimate purpose of their existence. Our aqidah teaches us that we came from Allah, we belong to Allah, we will return to Allah, and we will ultimately be accountable before Him. That belief changes the way we live. When we face hardship, we have tawakkul. When we receive blessings, we have shukr, gratitude. When we sin, we repent, we do tawbah. When we are tested, we remain patient, sabr. And when we succeed, we remember that every blessing comes from Allah subhanahu wa ta'ala. This is the light of aqidah. And Rasulullah sallallahu alaihi wasallam is the messenger through whom Allah conveyed this guidance to us. Dear brothers and sisters, as we commemorate Maulid Rasul sallallahu alaihi wasallam, perhaps we should ask ourselves a deeper question. Not merely how much do I know about the Prophet, but how much of the Prophet's guidance is alive in my faith? Do I know who my Lord is? Do I truly understand Tawheed? Do I protect my aqidah from false beliefs and misleading ideas? Do I turn to the Quran and authentic Sunnah when I am confused? Do I follow the Prophet sallallahu alaihi wasallam in my worship and character?

And most importantly, does my love for Rasulullah sallallahu alaihi wasallam lead me closer to Allah? Because that is ultimately the purpose of his mission. The Prophet sallallahu alaihi wasallam did not call people to himself as an end. He called humanity to Allah. He illuminated the path of Tawheed. He taught us how to believe. He showed us how to worship. He demonstrated how to live. And he prepared us for the journey to the Akhirah, the hereafter. So dear listeners, let us renew our relationship with Rasulullah sallallahu alaihi wasallam. Let us learn his seerah. Let us study his sunnah. Let us teach our children about his life. Let us protect our aqidah by returning to the Quran and authentic sunnah. And let us allow the light of his guidance to illuminate not only our minds, but also our hearts, our homes, and our communities. May Allah subhanahu wa ta'ala strengthen our iman, preserve our aqidah, and grant us the ability to follow the guidance of his beloved messenger Muhammad sallallahu alaihi wasallam. May we be gathered with him in Jannat al-Firdaus. Allahumma salli wa sallim ala Sayyidina Muhammad wa ala alihi wa sahbihi ajma'in. Wassalamu alaikum wa rahmatullahi ta'ala wa barakatuh.

You've just heard the repeat of a special program, The Prophet Muhammad. Peace and blessings be upon him, the beacon of Akida, in conjunction with the birth anniversary of Prophet Muhammad, peace and blessings be upon him, 1448 Hijra, 2026 Masihi, with Yang Mulia Ustaz Ahmad Muzaffar bin Haji Marsidi. And this program was a collaboration with Islamic Dakwah Center, Ministry of Religious Affairs, and produced by Norliha Angas.

taking a look here at a couple more items on our local happenings page. And there will be a temporary half-lane closure on Sultan Hasnal Bolkiah, Bandar Serbegawan bound, conducted daily between 10 at night and 5 the following morning, depending on weather conditions. Now, the closure, which will take place between Wangis Runabout and the exit ramp from Jalan Menteri Besar, is to make way for road repairs. Road users are advised to exercise extra caution and to comply with road signs and the speed limit. Also, there will be a temporary full lane closure at Jalan Lumapas by the Lupas Luas Cemetery. The closure, which will be conducted daily between 8 at night and 2 in the morning, depending on weather conditions, is to make way for tree pruning and cutting works. Road users are advised to use the alternative route, exercise extra caution, and to comply with road signs and the speed limit. We've got some Zane up next with Love Like This.

All right, we're going to close off the first half of the show with a couple of tracks. We've got Coldplay up first with Feels Like I'm Falling in Love. And right after that, just before we hit 9 p.m., we'll be having Michael Kiwanakua with One and Only on here on Nightscope, keeping you company all the way till 10:30.

Thank you very much, Sean. Good evening, listeners, and welcome to the 9 p.m. news with me, Henry Ramanaya. Here are the headlines. His Majesty the Sultan and Yang di Pertuan of Brunei Darussalam, Menatita, urges for all higher educational institutions to take proactive steps in updating their respective policies. His Majesty confers degrees to the new graduates of UTB. Now the news in full. His Majesty Sultan Haji Hassan Al-Bolkiah Mu'izzaddin Wad Daulah Ibni Al-Marhum, Sultan Haji Omar Ali Saifuddin Sadluhari Waddin, Sultan in Yang di Pertuan of Brunei Darussalam Menatita, emphasizes that after four decades of the country building capacity through the establishment of higher educational institutions or IPTs, this capability can rightly open a new chapter for IPTs to play a greater role in strengthening the innovation ecosystem and at the same time further expand its contribution to the country. His Majesty made the tita in conjunction with the 14th University Technology Brunei UTB's convocation ceremony. In the tita, His Majesty also urges for all IPTs to take proactive steps in updating their respective policies. His Majesty began the tita by expressing gratitude to Allah the Almighty, as by His grace they can attend the 14th UTB convocation ceremony. His Majesty in the tita also took the opportunity to congratulate the graduates fated on their success in completing their respective studies. The monarch prays that this success will serve as a catalyst for continuous excellence in the future. His Majesty also congratulates the parents and guardians as well as the teaching workforce who have always provided encouragement until the graduates achieved success. In the tita, His Majesty says that this year marks University Technology Brunei's 40th year of establishment. His Majesty notes that throughout that period, the university has evolved from a technology institute to a globally recognized university. His Majesty says that this achievement has further strengthened UTB's role and contribution to the development of the country's higher education, enhancing its recognition at regional and international levels. His Majesty in the tita says that in this era of rapid technological development, he is pleased to see new technology continues to open spaces for the development of local talents and expertise. Currently, His Majesty adds, new technologies such as artificial intelligence or AI can be utilized to enrich experiences and enhance the teaching efficacy. However, in education, the monarch believes that the use of this technology must remain a human-centric technology, not just to replace the workforce entirely. His Majesty stresses that AI cannot entirely replace the mind's function, even though it is capable of processing data at immense speed, as AI lacks a soul and genuine moral judgment. AI is merely a tool to help humans obtain information, whereas the accuracy of the information must be verified and evaluated by humans. His Majesty is of the opinion that after four decades of the country building capacity through the establishment of higher educational institutions, or IPTs, this capability should rightly open a new chapter for these IPTs to play a greater role in strengthening the innovation ecosystem and simultaneously further expand their contributions to the country. Towards this, the monarch urges all IPTs to take proactive steps in updating their respective policies. His Majesty in the tita says that he has also been informed that UTB is actively enhancing the capabilities of his laboratories with the aim of obtaining international certification and accreditation. This effort can also further strengthen the quality of the country's infrastructure as well as expand the university's contribution to the development of knowledge-based industries. His Majesty stresses that progress in this area cannot be achieved in isolation, other than with collaboration among universities, industries, and relevant agencies.

His Majesty Nitya says that strategic collaborations between the university and stakeholders are central to UTB's efforts to address the issue of unemployment to the provision of practically skilled graduates. The sharing of technology and expertise will be able to narrow the mismatch gap between academic qualifications and the actual requirements of today's job market. Touching on research and development, His Majesty Nitya expresses hope that the efforts implemented by UTB will continue to strengthen the university's innovation capabilities. This innovation, the monarch stresses, cannot simply begin and end in the laboratory, but must be driven by a creative mindset and a network of international strategic collaborations. In upholding this noble aspiration, His Majesty emphasizes that UTB needs to ensure the programs offered are always responsive to its industry changes so that every graduate has high marketability. However, the monarch would like to remind that whatever knowledge is pursued, Islam must never be sidelined, because Islam is the beacon of all knowledge and the straight path that never deviates. In ending the Tita, His Majesty expresses appreciation and thanks to the entire UTB community, including members of the Council and Senate, the Vice-Chancellor, main officers, academics, officers and staff for their contribution and its service. His Majesty prays that Allah the Almighty will bless all our efforts and bestow us with manifold rewards. His Majesty the Sultan, Yang di-Pertuan Brunei Darussalam, Chancellor of UTB, conferred the degrees to 574 graduates in various fields. The convocation ceremony was held at the plenary hall of the International Convention Center in Barakas. The reading of Surah Al-Fatiha was led by Yang Berhormat Pin Dato Sri Maharaja, Dato Paduka Sri Sitya, Dr. Ustaz Awang Haji Abdul Aziz bin Junid, the State Mufti. Upon arrival, His Majesty was greeted by Yang Berhormat Datin Sri Sitya Dr. Dayang Haja Romaiza binti Haji Muhammad Saleh, Minister of Education, as Chairperson of UTB Council, and Associate Professor Pingiran Dr. Muhammad Iskandar bin Pingiran Haji Petra, Vice-Chancellor of UTB. Accompanying His Majesty was His Royal Highness Prince Dr. Haji Al-Muqtadi Billah, the Crown Prince and Senior Minister at the Prime Minister's Office as Pro-Chancellor of UTB. The reading of Surah Ar-Ra'd verses 8 to 11 was presented by Awang Muhammad Nur Hazim Wafiuddin bin Haji Kamaruzaman, Masters of Science by Research Graduate in Mechanical Engineering. Meanwhile, Awangku Ahmad Amshar Zaki bin Pingiran Abdul Razak, Bachelor of Science Graduate in Civil Engineering with Structural Engineering, presented the summary. The Vice-Chancellor of UTB, in the welcoming remarks, highlighted on the university's achievement in the fields of research and innovation. As its research and innovation capabilities continue to mature, UTB leverages its campus as a model for innovation living lab, a real-world space for testing, learning and technological innovation within the campus operational environment through strategic partnership with industry partners. His Majesty then conferred the degrees to the graduates. Of the 574 graduates, 14 were conferred the Doctor of Philosophy or PhD in various fields. 120 graduates received the master's and 440 others were presented the bachelor's degree. At this year's convocation, UTB also fitted the first cohort of graduates in Bachelor of Science Honours in Digital Media and Bachelor of Science Honours in Food Science and Human Nutrition. Dua Selamat was read by the State Mufti. Over the past four decades, UTB has established an identity, values and capabilities as a higher education institution that is based on technology as well as innovation. By command of His Majesty, Sultan Haji Hassan Bolkiah Mu'izzuddin Wadawla Ibni Al-Marhum, Sultan Haji Omar Ali Saifuddin Said Luhairi Wadin, Sultan and Yang di-Pertuan Brunei Darussalam, it is hereby announced that His Majesty the Sultan and Yang di-Pertuan Brunei Darussalam has consented to appoint Yang Mulia Awang Suhara Fadzali bin Haji Yusuf as Deputy Permanent Secretary, Transport at the Ministry of Transport and Info Communications. The date of appointment of the said officer is effective from Thursday, 14th Rabiul Awal, 1448, corresponding to the 27th of August, 2026.

Welcome back. The Dikir ceremony, in conjunction with the Maulidur Rasul celebration that was held for 12 consecutive nights at Istanbul Iman, ended last night with a closing ceremony. The ceremony was carried out in the presence of Yang Amat Mulia, Pinggiran Leila Chertria Sahibul Najaba, Pinggiran Anak Haji Abdul Aziz, Bin Pinggiran Jaya Negara, Pinggiran Haji Abu Bakar. It began with the reading of Surah Al-Fatiha, led by Yang Dimuliakan Begawan Pihin Katib, Dato' Perdeka Awang Haji Hamidon, Bin Begawan Pihin Siraja Katib, Dato' Perdeka Sri Sitya Awang Haji Abdul Hamid. This was followed by the Dikir Sharafil Anam. 21 cannon shots were fired by the Royal Brunei Armed Forces. The Doa Dikir was read by Yang Dimuliakan Begawan Pihin Katib, Dato' Perdeka Awang Haji Hamidon. 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Also present were Yang Amat Mulia Pinggiran-Pinggiran Chertria, Cabinet Ministers, Members of Councils, Deputy Ministers, Pinggiran-Pinggiran Peranakan, Pihin-Pihin Menteri, Menteri-Menteri Hulu Balang, Menteri-Menteri Pendalaman, and Permanent Secretaries. Artificial intelligence, or AI, brings significant benefits that can quickly assist in searching, arranging, translating, and analyzing information. However, AI can also produce answers that may seem convincing, yet inaccurate, fabricate sources, and create fake audio or visuals, and expedite the spread of false information. The Minister of Religious Affairs said, in religious matters, such errors are not small as it involves faith, rulings, worship and harmony. Yang Berhormat Pinggiran Dato' Sri Sitya Haji Muhammad Tashim bin Pinggiran Haji Hassan stated the matter at the third International Seminar on Understanding Akida and Contemporary Thought, or Sakapes. The Minister of Religious Affairs said, what is needed is not the rejection of AI nor its unrestricted acceptance, but the responsible use guided by faith, shara and morals. Each religious content made by AI must be evaluated based on three criteria, namely the source, the accuracy of its understanding and the impacts. The main paper presentation entitled Manhaj Ahli Sunnah Wal Jamaha Dalam Menghadapi Era Digital was delivered by Professor Dr. Samsul Bakhri Andi Galigo from Indonesia. The Narcotics Control Bureau, NCB, continued its Operation Mule, uncovering the involvement of foreign nationals in drug trafficking into the country. To date, the operation has led to the arrest of 15 people aged between 20 to 67 years. Based on intelligence information, a follow-up operation was carried out on the 14th of August 2026, where a 33-year-old male foreigner was detained for attempting to smuggle shabu to the Sungai Tujoh control post. Following an inspection, NCB has discovered and seized shabu weighing 1,059.44 grams that was concealed in the glove compartment of the vehicle used. The seized drug was estimated to be worth 127,000 Brunei dollars and could supply at least 10,000 drug users. Also seized to assist in the investigation was the mobile phone and the vehicle used by the suspect. The arrested individual was an associate of an overseas drug syndicate who was tasked to smuggle and deliver the shabu to several local drug dealers and runners, including the mastermind behind Operation Mule, who was arrested on the 15th of June 2026. Investigations also found that there are other local individuals involved in assisting the syndicate's activities, especially in delivering drug supplies to several local drug dealers. The suspect will be investigated under Section 5 of the Misuse of Drugs Act, Chapter 27, for importing controlled drug. If convicted, the offence carries a death penalty by hanging. NCB will continue to take firm action and will not compromise with any individuals or syndicate, including foreign nationals who use Brunei Darussalam as a base for drug-related activities. All drug trafficking groups and networks will continue to be closely monitored and will be brought to justice. The Brunei Red Crescent Society

0: TBRC and the Malaysian Red Crescent Society signed the Borneo Island Memorandum of Understanding, MOU, that reflects the commitment of both parties in strengthening cross-border humanitarian cooperation and disaster response mechanism. This involves areas in Borneo Island, including Sabah and Sarawak, as well as areas with cross-border humanitarian interests and needs. The signing was held this morning at BRC's headquarters in Biribi. Present was Her Royal Highness Brigadier General Dato' Sri Diraja Tan Sri Tunku Putri Intan Safinas binti Almarhum Sultan Abdul Halim Muazzam Shah Tunku Temenggong Kedah as the National Chairperson of the Malaysian Red Crescent Society, who made an official visit to BRC's headquarters. Collaboration between both parties is hoped to become a foundation for a more coordinated, responsive and resilient humanitarian network across Borneo. Her Royal Highness Brigadier General Dato' Sri Diraja Tan Sri Tunku Putri Intan Safinas binti Almarhum Sultan Abdul Halim Muazzam Shah Tunku Temenggong Kedah as the National Chairperson of the Malaysian Red Crescent Society continued the visit to the National Disaster Management Centre in Barakas. Her Royal Highness' visit is expected to pave the way for greater strategic cooperation in the future, including joint trainings, expertise exchange, capacity building, disaster response simulations, and cross-border emergency coordination mechanisms. To end the bulletin, the headlines once again. His Majesty the Sultan, Yang di Pertuan Brunei Darussalam and Etita urges for all higher education institutions to take proactive steps in updating their respective policies. His Majesty confers degrees to the new graduates of UTB. And that was an 9 p.m. news this evening, edited jointly by Nordiana Kasim and Nur Azlina Haji Muhammad Dili of RTB's News Centre. Thank you for listening. Have a pleasant Wednesday evening. Good night and salam bahagia.
1: Thank you so much, Henry. And of course, the next news bulletin on Pilihan FM will be at 10 on the dot for the sports news.

Hello there, welcome back to the show. It's the second hour of today's Nightscope with me, Sean, on this Wednesday evening. It is, of course, the 26th of August, 2026, and thank you so much for making us simply your choice today. In hour number two, we'll be taking a look at some interesting news from around the world. Hope you enjoy them. I have them lined up and ready for to share with you, of course. Besides that, I do have some great music lined up for your listening pleasure, like this one here from Howie Day, and it's called Collide.

Alright, so on to some sad news before we get into any weird news from around the world. Now, Taylor Swift, Beyonce, Sir Paul McCartney, and Sir Elton John have led an outpouring of tributes from celebrities and fans to Dolly Parton following the music icon's death at the age of 80. Swift said Parton's legacy will be an everlasting one, while Beatles legend Sir Paul called her a magnificent star. The Tennessee-born singer and songwriter died on Tuesday at the age of 80 after a brief battle with cancer, said her team. Parton is known for iconic songs including Jolene, 9 to 5, and I Will Always Love You. She was also an actress, a philanthropist, someone who helped fund one of the first COVID-19 vaccines and poured millions into improving children's literacy. Now, Taylor Swift, who began her professional career in country music as a teen in Nashville, paid tribute to Parton's True Grace and True Grit, all in one dazzling person. And others, as already mentioned, who actually paid tribute to the late Dolly Parton was Sir Paul McCartney, Sir Elton John as well. As he said, shocked and devastated by the news, a giant of an artist, unique and irreplaceable with the kindest heart. Beyonce also said Parton was the barometer and the North Star. Letting their voice be heard for this wonderful person. Sabrina Carpenter, Katy Perry, let's not forget Eminem even noted that while he had never met Parton, she made her mark on his life by sending him a note when he was inducted into the Rock and Roll Hall of Fame, calling him very special. Also, rock star Jack White, who famously covered Jolene, called for her to receive an instant sainthood. Also, Sir Rod Stewart, Billy Ray Cyrus, Celine Dion, Reba McEntire, Jane Fonda, even, of course, Oprah Winfrey. They've all, of course, put a little word in for the late, great Dolly Parton. Let's get back to more music with one of her greatest hits. This is Jolene from Dolly Parton.

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1: Hello, my name is Moi Lin. I'm a graduate from Civil and Structural Engineering. I would like to congratulate all the graduating class of 2026. This is an important milestone, and be glad that you made it. You got this.
2: All right, let's take a look at some interesting stories from around the world. Now, a man has actually broken a record for an unusual skill. He actually put on 17 t-shirts while continuously heading a soccer ball. Goodness me. A soccer enthusiast from Kosovo put his unusual skills to the test by putting on 17 t-shirts while a soccer ball continuously bounced off his head. Agjim Agushi, who's 56, a high school math teacher and married father of two, took on the Guinness World Record title for the most t-shirts put on while controlling a soccer ball with the head and bested his own previous record of 14. The latest attempt was driven by a very specific goal, putting on 17 t-shirts corresponding to 17th of February, which is the Independence Day of my country, Kosovo, he said. Now, Agushi's other Guinness World Record titles include the most t-shirts removed while heading a soccer ball, which is 28, the most times to put on and remove a t-shirt while controlling a soccer ball with the head at 164, and the longest time heading a soccer ball between two people, which he and Bujar Ajeti set at 34 minutes and 1 second. So, yeah, another one of the people who are very talented and, having unusual skills and putting them into good use, as he is in the Guinness World Records for quite a number of records. So back to more music. Our next track is something from Maroon 5. We've got Sunday Morning, and I hope you enjoy this track.

Yes, of course. Unfortunately, we did lose one of the most talented singers in the world. We also lost a very talented actress as well. Hero Stars have thrown a reunion to celebrate the life of Hayden Panettiere. So much love, gratitude, and warmth. The cast of Heroes got together to celebrate the life of their co-star Hayden Panettiere, passed away on August 16th at the age of 36. A Heroes reunion to celebrate the life of Hayden was deeply emotional, said series star Jimmy Jean-Louis, as he wrote on X, sharing photos of himself with his former castmates. There was sadness in our hearts, but also so much love, gratitude, and warmth as we remember the beautiful moments shared and the lasting impact of the life that touched so many. Au revoir, Hayden. Also, Panettiere's death was announced via a statement from her father, Skip Panettiere, to the news Reuters, and it is with profound sadness, he said, that we share the tragic passing of our beloved Hayden. She was an incredible light and a force of nature who brought immeasurable love and joy to all who knew her and to the millions who watched her on screen. Several members of the Heroes family spoke out after news broke of her passing. Jack Coleman, who played her father on the NBC drama, shared an emotional tribute on Instagram, saying, "I'm heartbroken. I couldn't begin to put my thoughts into words until now, and they will be inadequate." Of course, he said, "I loved Hayden since day one of the pilot of Heroes 20 years ago when she introduced herself by shouting Daddy and throwing her arms around me. And from that day on, she called me Daddy-o. She was Haydini because she was a magician." Heroes creator Tim Kring also penned a guest essay about Panettiere after her death. In it, he wrote, "Hayden was a true team player, which was important for a show with a large ensemble cast. She was level-headed beyond her years as a person and singularly talented as an actor with an almost savant-like quality about her work. It wasn't just that Hayden could learn lines with ease, it was her rare ability to find and explore the nuances of drama and humor and pathos in any scene she was in." There you go, another, sad story there. Of course, the passing of a very talented actress, Hayden Panettiere. Back to more great music. We have our next track, which is from Trisha Wood. This is How Do I Live?

The shame of traitors, men and women, will be immense. Those who thought that their betrayal had been forgotten will find it right there, exposed for the whole world to see on banners raised high, held by their own hands. Their shame will increase even more when they meet with the Prophet of Mercy, the advocate of the sinners, on that terrifying and horrible day. Their crime is of such enormity that it will deprive them of divine mercy and the Prophet's intercession. Prophet Muhammad ﷺ said, "God said, there are three whom I will oppose on the day of resurrection: a man who gave his word and then betrayed it, a man who sold a free man into slavery and kept the money, and a man who hired someone, benefited from his labor, then did not pay his wages." From Sahih al-Bukhari.

0: Unbelievable.
1: Dua or supplication for the safety and well-being of His Majesty the Sultan and Yang di-Pertuan of Brunei Darussalam.
2: Bismillahirrahmanirrahim. Alhamdulillahi Rabbil Alameen.
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2: Wassalatu wassalamu ala.

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We call it fixed deposit lah. Your money grows slowly, primarily through investments, profit sharing, or hibah. But it's always accessible when you need it. Savings are ideal for short-term goals, for emergency funds, because they're low risk and easy to access. However, when you invest, you put your money into assets like stocks, bonds, or real estate. These investments can grow significantly over time, but they come with risks and can be affected by market fluctuations. Investing is ideal for long-term goals, such as retirement, paying for children's education, or buying a house, because it offers the potential for higher returns, even though it involves more risk and takes longer to access. So, in summary, savings and investments are both important parts of financial planning, but they serve different purposes. Savings provides security and easy access to funds, while investing offers the potential for substantial growth over time with a little bit more risk.

In a bad weather, flooding can easily occur if the rain persists. Sudden downpour can rapidly change the water levels in a stream or creek and turn small waterways into violent raging rivers. Avoid floodwaters. Don't walk through floodwaters. It only takes 6 inches of moving water to knock you off your feet. If you are trapped by moving water, move to the highest possible point. Avoid bodies of water. 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In case of any emergency, contact these numbers. Ambulance 991, Royal Brunei Police 993, Fire 995, Rescue 998, or call Talian Darussalam 123. 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

need something to wake you up in the morning? Keep you company during that morning traffic? Well, you've come to the right place. It's The Breakfast Show, Morning Jam on Pilihan FM. That's right, it is indeed breakfast here on the station. That is simply your choice. Time is a minute past 7 o'clock on your Thursday morning. Today, the 27th of August, 2026, corresponding to the 4th

13th of Rabiul Awal, 1448 Hijra. Good morning, everyone. If you're on the roads right now, do make sure that you are driving safe and that you adhere to all the traffic rules and regulations. And of course, thank you so much for keeping it here on a station that is simply your choice. And don't forget, if you'd like to get in touch with me, you can. All you've got to do is send me a WhatsApp message, 8296959. Once again, that is 8296959. So let's take a look at your What's On items, keeping you updated with what's happening in the country. We've got notice for some tank cleaning works. This will be carried out in the Balait District by the Public Works Department. That's JKR. The next one is happening this Saturday, 29th of August, at the Lumut National Housing 2 water tank, and will be affecting those at Lumut National Housing 2 and its surroundings. Please note that tank cleaning works will commence at 8 in the morning, and affected areas possibly experiencing low water pressure or a disruption in water supply. Now, residents are advised to conserve water before scheduled works begin. Water supply will resume gradually, not in one go. However, it might take time for it to fully recover in some areas. We've got a temporary half-lane closure at Sultan Hasnabolka Highway, Bandar bound, conducted daily between 10 in the evening and 5 the following morning, depending on weather conditions. The closure, which will take place between the Manggis roundabout and the exit ramp from Jalan Menteri Besar, is to make way for road repairs. Road users, you're advised to take extra caution. We've got another temporary full lane closure at Jalan Lumapas by the Lupas Luas Cemetery. This closure is conducted as well daily, 8 p.m. to 2 a.m., depending on the weather, to make way for tree pruning and cutting works. And that is what's on for your daily diary. For now, we'll have more updates for you throughout the show. So do keep it here on the station. That is simply your choice, especially if you're on the roads. Make sure you drive safe. Kids in the car. Good morning.

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1: Advantages of goldfish. Many people enjoy keeping goldfish in ponds or aquariums. A goldfish is a type of small fish and is believed to be one of the earliest fish to be domesticated. Its skin color is usually reddish-orange or yellowish-orange, more commonly known as gold. Many people keep goldfish as a hobby. Goldfish can grow up to 59 centimeters in length and weigh up to 4.5 kilograms. Although goldfish are generally small, not many people are aware of their unique advantages. One of their remarkable abilities is that they can see both infrared and ultraviolet light. In addition, goldfish are believed to be able to detect earthquakes before they occur. They may give a warning sign by jumping out of the aquarium several hours before an earthquake happens. This is one of the reasons why Japanese people like to keep goldfish, as earthquakes occur frequently in Japan.
2: That's Fact of the Day, sourced from Juara Pelajar Magazine, published by the Language and Literature Bureau of Brunei Darussalam, published by the Language and Literature Bureau, and prepared for broadcast by Fakui Jamil.

If you were a kid when Casper, the film, came out, that song, definitely iconic for that one. Can I keep you? This one is a requested track going out to Anissa, who's on her way to school. Good morning, Anissa. How are you today? Hopefully you're having a great start to your morning. Here is We Are Young by Fun. Have a great day at school.

0: tonight.
1: Our main objective is to raise awareness of the benefits of drinking adequate plain water.
2: Like the Ministry of Health Vision, we are actually together towards a healthier nation. So it can't be just like from the Ministry of Health. So it's actually good from having other departments, from Department of School, Ministry of Education, Ministry of Religious Affairs, to actually implement this drinking water policy and educate our youth so that we can actually create a healthier future, making drinking water as your main option.

0: That's right, we're Simply Your Choice. Some Truman here by Han and Felix of Stray Kids, going out especially to Anoy Asara. Hi, good morning.
1: I sketch visions of my future, but sometimes the wrong shades slip in the picture. Feel like a failure, a loser, but oh my God, reminds me I'm human. And how I keep on moving, living real like Truman. I'm the Truman.

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1: Assalamu alaikum wa rahmatullahi wa barakatuh. All praise is due to Allah, and peace and blessings be upon the Messenger of Allah, his family, companions, and those who follow him. I am Ustazah Shahira, and today we continue our journey

0: in understanding the beauty and benefits of Salah. In this episode, we will reflect on how Salah built society and civilization. Salah is not only a personal act of worship, it also reaches unity, discipline, equality and responsibility within the community. Every day, Muslims stand shoulder to shoulder in congregation regardless of status, wealth, race or position. The rich stand beside the poor, the leader stands beside the follower, all facing one Qibla and worshipping one Lord. Islam encourages us not only to pray, but to pray together. The Prophet sallallahu alaihi wasallam said in a hadith recorded by Abu Dawood, "And indeed, a man's prayer with another man is more rewarding than his prayer alone. And his prayer with two men is more rewarding than his prayer with one man. The more numerous the congregation, the more beloved it is to Allah the Most High." Brothers and sisters, one of the greatest examples of this is Salatul Jum'ah. Every week, Muslims gather to listen to reminders, strengthen brotherhood, and reconnect with Allah as a community. Allah subhanahu wa ta'ala says in Surah Al-Jumu'ah, verse 9, أعوذ بالله من الشيطان الرجيم يا أيها الذين آمنوا إذا نودي للصلاة من يوم الجمعة فاسعوا إلى ذكر الله وذروا البيع ذلكم خير لكم إن كنتم تعلمون. In translation, it reads, O you who have believed, when the Adhan is called for the prayer on the day of Jumu'ah, then proceed to the remembrance of Allah and leave trade. That is better for you if you only knew. So keep holding on to your Salah, and may your Salah continue to hold on to you. Thank you for listening, and inshallah, see you next week with another benefit of Salah here on Pilihan FM. Wabillahi taufiq wal hidayah. Wassalamu alaikum warahmatullahi wabarakatuh.
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0: on the weather for today. Partly cloudy with some isolated showers or thunder showers expected in the afternoon. Wind for today, southwesterly at 10 to 25 kilometers per hour. And state at sea, it's like 0.5 to a meter. Temperatures for today, slightly warmer, slightly cooler than yesterday. A maximum of 34 degrees Celsius and a minimum of 25 degrees Celsius.
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Good morning, I'm Nur Hafizan Bakar with the Main News Bulletin from Radio Television Brunei.

First, the headlines. His Majesty Sultan Enyang Dipert I of Brunei Darussalam in Atita urges for all higher education institutions to take proactive steps in updating their respective policies. His Majesty confers degrees to the new graduates of UTB. Now the news in full. His Majesty Sultan Haji Hassan al-Bolkiah Mu'izzaddin wa Daulah ibni al-Marhum Sultan Haji Umar Ali Saifuddin Sa'adul Khairiwaddin Sultan in Yang Dipertuan of Brunei Darussalam in Atita emphasizes that after four decades of the country building capacity through the establishment of higher education

Asian institutions, IPTs, this capability can rightly open a new chapter for IPTs to play a greater role in strengthening the innovation ecosystem and at the same time further expand its contribution to the country. His Majesty made the tita in conjunction with the 14th University Technology Brunei UTB convocation ceremony. In the tita, His Majesty also urges for all IPTs to take proactive steps in updating their respective policies. His Majesty began the tita by expressing gratitude to Allah subhanahu wa ta'ala as by His grace they can attend the 14th UTB convocation ceremony. His Majesty in the tita also took the opportunity to congratulate the graduates, Fatin, on their success in completing their respective studies. The monarch praised that the success will serve as a catalyst for continuous excellence in the future. His Majesty also congratulates the parents and guardians as well as teaching workforce who have always provided encouragement until the graduates achieve success. In the tita, His Majesty says that this year marks University Technology Brunei's 40th year of establishment. His Majesty notes that throughout that period, the university has evolved from a technology institute to a globally recognized university. His Majesty says that this achievement has further strengthened UTB's role and contribution to the development of the country's higher education, enhancing its recognition at the regional and international levels. His Majesty in the tita says that in this era of rapid technological development, he is pleased to see new technology continuing to open spaces for the development of local talent and expertise. Currently, His Majesty adds, new technologies such as artificial intelligence, AI, can be utilized to enrich experiences and enhance the teaching efficacy. However, in education, the monarch believes that the use of this technology must remain a human-centric technology, not just to replace the workforce entirely. His Majesty stresses that AI cannot entirely replace the mind's function, even though it is capable of processing data at immense speed, as AI lacks a soul and genuine moral judgment. AI is merely a tool to help humans obtain information, whereas the accuracy of the information must be verified and evaluated by humans. His Majesty is of the opinion that after four decades of the country building capacity through the establishment of higher education institutions, IPT, this capability should rightly open a new chapter for these IPTs to play a greater role in strengthening the innovation ecosystem and simultaneously further expand their contributions to the country. Towards this, the monarch urges all IPTs to take proactive steps in updating their respective policies. His Majesty in the tita says that he has also been informed that UTB is actively enhancing the capabilities of its laboratories with the aim of obtaining international certification and accreditation. This effort can also further strengthen the quality of the country's infrastructure as well as expand the university's contribution to the development of knowledge-based industries. His Majesty stresses that the progress in this area cannot be achieved in isolation, other than with collaboration among universities, industries, and relevant agencies. His Majesty in the tita says that strategic collaborations between the university and stakeholders are central to UTB's efforts to address the issue of unemployment through the provision of practically skilled graduates. The sharing of technology and expertise will be able to narrow the mismatch gap between academic qualifications and the actual requirements of today's job market. Touching on research and development, His Majesty in the tita expresses hope the efforts implemented by UTB will continue to strengthen the university's innovation capabilities. This innovation, the monarch stresses, cannot simply begin and end in the laboratory, but must be driven by a creative mindset and a network of international strategic collaborations. In upholding this noble aspiration, His Majesty emphasizes that UTB needs to ensure the programs offered are always responsive towards industry changes so that every graduate has high marketability. However, the monarch would like to remind that whatever knowledge is pursued, Islam must never be sidelined, because Islam is the beacon of all knowledge and the straight path that never deviates. In ending the tita, His Majesty expresses appreciation and thanks to the entire UTB community, including members of the Council and the Senate, the Vice Chancellor, main officers, academics, officers and staff for their contributions and service. His Majesty prays that Allah subhanahu wa ta'ala will bless all

0: our efforts and bestow us with manifold rewards. His Majesty the Sultan and Yang di-Pertuan Brunei Darussalam, Chancellor of UTB, conferred the degrees to 574 graduates in various fields. The convocation ceremony was held at the plenary hall of the International Convention Center in Brakas. The reading of Surah Al-Fatiha was led by Yang Berhormat Pihin Datuk Seri Maharaja Datuk Paduka Seri Setia Dr. Ustaz Awang Haji Abdul Aziz bin Junid, the State Mufti. Upon arrival, His Majesty was greeted by Yang Berhormat Datin Seri Setia Dr. Dayah Jarom Aizah binti Haji Muhammad Saleh, the Minister of Education as Chairperson of UTB, and Associate Professor Pengiran Dr. Muhammad Iskandar bin Pengiran Haji Petra, Vice Chancellor of UTB. Accompanying His Majesty was His Royal Highness Prince Dr. Haji Al-Muhtadi Billah, the Crown Prince and Senior Minister at the Prime Minister's Office as Pro-Chancellor of UTB. The reading of Surah Ar-Ra'd, verses 8 to 11, was presented by Awam Muhammad Nur Hazim Wafiuddin bin Haji Kamaruzaman, Master of Science by Research Graduate in Mechanical Engineering. Meanwhile, Awangku Ahmad Amshar Zaki bin Pengiran Abdul Razak, Bachelor of Science Graduate in Civil Engineering with Structural Engineering, presented the summary. The Vice-Chancellor of UTB in the welcoming remarks, among other things, highlighted on the university's achievement in the fields of research and innovation. As its research and innovation capabilities continue to mature, UTB also leverages its campus as a model for Innovation Living Lab, a real-world space for testing, learning, and technological innovation within the campus operational environment through strategic partnership with industry partners. His Majesty then conferred the degrees to the graduates. Of the 574 graduates, 14 were conferred a Doctor of Philosophy or PhD in various fields. 120 graduates received the Master's, and 440 others were presented the Bachelor's degree. At this year's convocation, UTB also feted the first cohort of graduates in Bachelor of Science Honours in Digital Media and Bachelor of Science Honours in Food Science and Human Nutrition. The Waslamat was read by the State Mufti. Over the past four decades, UTB has established an identity, values and capabilities as a higher education institution that is based on technology as well as innovation. By command of His Majesty Sultan Haji Hassan Al-Bolkiah Mu'izzuddin Wa Daulah Ibni Al-Marhum Sultan Haji Umar Ali Saifuddin Sa'adul Khairi Wa Din Sultan and Yang di-Pertuan Brunei Darussalam, it is hereby announced that His Majesty the Sultan and Yang di-Pertuan Brunei Darussalam has consented to appoint Yang Mulia Awang Suhara Fadzali bin Haji Yusof as Deputy Permanent Secretary for Transport at the Ministry of Transport and Info Communications. The date of appointment of the said officer is effective from Thursday, 14th of Rabiul Awal, 1448 Hijrah, corresponding to 27th of August, 2026.
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0: Artificial intelligence, AI, brings significant benefits that can quickly assist in searching, arranging, translating, and analyzing information. However, AI can also produce answers that may seem convincing, yet inaccurate, fabricate sources, and create fake audio or visuals, and expedite the spread of false information. The Minister of Religious Affairs said in religious matters, such errors are not small as it involves faith, rulings, worship and harmony. Yang Berhormat Pengiran Datuk Seri Setia Haji Muhammad Tashim bin Pengiran Haji Hassan stated the matter at a third international seminar on understanding akidah and contemporary thought. The Minister of Religious Affairs said what is needed is not the rejection of AI, nor its unrestricted acceptance, but the responsible use guided by faith, shara and morals. Each religious content made by AI must be evaluated based on three criteria, namely the source, the accuracy of the understanding, and the impacts. The main paper presentation, titled Manhaj Ahli Sunnah wa Jama'ah dalam Menghadapi Era Digital, was delivered by Professor Dr. Syamsul Bahri Andi Galigo from Indonesia. The Narcotics Control Bureau, NCB, continued its Operation Mule, uncovering the involvement of foreign nationals in drug trafficking into the country. Today, the operation has led to the arrest of 15 people aged between 20 to 67 years. Based on intelligence information, a follow-up operation was carried out on the 14th of August, 2026, where a 33-year-old male foreigner was detained for attempting to smuggle shabu through the Sungai Tujoh control post. Following an inspection

NCB has discovered NC shabu weighing 1,059.44 grams that was concealed in the glove compartment of the vehicle used. The seized drugs was estimated to be worth 127,000 Brunei dollars and could supply at least 10,000 drug users. Also seized to assist in the investigation was a mobile phone and a vehicle used by the suspect. The arrested individual was an associate of an overseas drug syndicate who was tasked to smuggle and deliver the shabu to several local drug dealers and runners, including the mastermind behind Operation Mule, who was arrested on the 15th of June 2026. Investigations also found other local individuals involved in assisting the syndicate's activities, especially in delivering drug supplies to several local drug dealers. The suspect will be investigated under Section 5 of the Misuse of Drugs Act, Chapter 27, for importing controlled drug. If convicted, the offense carries death penalty by hanging. NCB will continue to take firm action and will not compromise with any individuals or syndicate, including foreign nationals, using Brunei Darussalam as a base for drug-related activities. All drug trafficking groups and networks will continue to be closely monitored and will be brought to justice. In conjunction with the 35th anniversary of the establishment of diplomatic relations between Brunei Darussalam and the People's Republic of China, University Brunei Darussalam, UBD and Chongqing University, China, jointly hosted the 2026 China-Brunei Youth Innovation Camp for Sustainable Development and the second Global Urban Innovation and Development Symposium Guides 2026. The opening ceremony took place at the Institute for Leadership, Innovation and Advancement, UBD. The event was officiated by Dr. Hazri bin Haji Kifli, Vice Chancellor of UBD, with the theme Urban Innovation, Sustainable Development and Practical Pathways for Future-Ready Cities. The event brought together participants from 10 countries. Also present was His Excellency Chen Xiaochun, Ambassador Designate Extraordinary and Plenipotentiary of the People's Republic of China to Brunei Darussalam.

0: and the bulletin headlines once again. His Majesty the Sultan in Yang di-Pertuan of Brunei Darussalam in Atita urges for all IPTs to take proactive steps in updating their respective policies. His Majesty confers degrees to the new graduates of UTB. You've just heard the main news bulletin from Radio Brunei, edited by Nur Hafizah Muhammad Jinan of RTB's News Center. Assalamualaikum warahmatullahi wabarakatuh.
1: Thank you very much. And of course, the next English news bulletin on Pilihan will be the 12 noon ASEAN News.
2: Continuous hit music. Now back to the music on Pilihan.
1: That's right, welcome back to Breakfast here on the station that is simply your choice on a Thursday morning, 27th of August. Moms and dads, if you're on the road, or if you're not mom and dad, to everyone who's on the road right now, after a school run or just heading to work, this one's for you, Five for Fighting 100 Years.